0: really starting last night. I kept forgetting people, so that's why I like to be prepared. So just to express my gratitude to the following people who have given me the opportunity to do this program and to take this over, and or have supported me throughout the season and supported this program throughout the season, supporting Nate, supporting myself. And let's just go down the list. Of course, Ray Jensen, who was the guy that called me and said, hey, we want you to do this. We think you're going to do a good job. Dallaire Lewis, obviously Chris Townsend, the commander, Andrew Garcia, who we worked closely with and made a lot of our videos and graphics. He was great to work with. Mark Brady, Andy Dickerson, Steve Sachs, Ken Korak, Chris Carey, Jenny Kavnar, Dallas, Johnny Dosco, David Feldman, Melissa Guzman, Dietra Page, and all of you, the callers and listeners, for listening, for consuming us, for calling in. We really appreciate your support and, you know, taking us in with open arms.
1: Thank you, Mike.
0: Really?
2: That's heartfelt.
0: Really?
2: That's a thank you, Mike.
0: And you, Nate.
2: Oh, thanks.
0: No, seriously, Nate, you know, with it was my first time, obviously, doing live. I've done some podcasting in the past, and my background is in play-by-play. So
2: this is different.
0: It was different.
2: This is way different, especially taking calls. Live is a different animal.
0: No doubt, no doubt. And you made it so much easier for me, and the transition was smooth, and I can't thank you enough.
2: Thanks, Mike. That's very nice. I appreciate that. It's been really fun doing this. I know I joke about, oh, get out of here or whatever, but it is nice. Everyone has been phenomenal all year. I guess if I could go through my list, similar people as well. But Andy, obviously working with him, the engineer right behind you right now, really appreciate him. Working with him has been great. Mark filling in for me is you know, it would be really tough for me to do 162. I don't think I would be allowed to. Well, plus spring training. So I appreciate that from him. Ray is the man. Working with him closely is great. Trying to go through all the behind the scenes guys first. Dallaire, too. Every time I've dealt with him is great. Rosie, too, with the TV crew, with NBC. I have to coordinate with them. Phenomenal. Probably the biggest shout out I could give is to RJ DeSanto, the guy who just, I mean, I wouldn't be here.
0: Yes.
2: Andy wouldn't
0: yes.
2: be here right now. If it wasn't for him, he runs the show. Really, he just, everything is his. He's the guy. He is like the ultimate kind of shadow figure when it comes to all this broadcasting, especially here in SAC. He was in the Bay beforehand, but he's the absolute man. I mean, yeah, it's been fun. Thank you to all the callers, Mike too. I'm lucky, man, to work with you. It's been a lot of fun. And you know, I guess there is a chance that this could, you know, we don't know what's going to happen next year with the lockout.
0: No.
2: I just want to say, if this is the last time I'm here,
0: it's not.
2: I appreciate everybody. And it's been a lot of fun. I don't know what the future holds. I really don't. So I'm just being honest. I'm you know, it's Townie too. I didn't mention Townie. I forgot to mention Townie. All the guests: Chris Carey,
0: oh wow,
2: Johnny, Ken. I've talked about them all year, but just thank you. It's been a lot of fun. I appreciate
0: Absolutely. It. Absolutely. No, it's been really fun and definitely the highlights. You know, my first, you know, my professional career. It's been the best year so far. So thank you, Nate. Thanks, everybody. Well, we have our number one moment of our top moments of the season. And I think you guys can figure out where we're going. It's a three-parter.
2: It came early.
0: It was yes. early. We were shocking. Talking about our first road trip next year. You're going to Pittsburgh, New York, Texas. Well, this was the second road trip of the season this year. And it started on the Hot Takes Tuesday before any of those six games started. There was a hot take, probably the hot take of all time, by Chris Townsend on how that trip in New York would go.
3: This is a flamethrower. And you know what?
1: I want my boys to show me something. It's time to show me something. You just took 2 out of 3, slugfest. I'm sure, Johnny, it was a nice flight to New York. People were very jovial after taking 2 out of 3 and winning on Easter. You got a day off in New York. Hopefully everybody slept in. Go out, have a good dinner. You should be ready to rock. I have the A's leaving New York on Sunday with an 8-7 record. 8-7 record. Do the math. What does that mean they'll do in the next 6 games?
3: 5 out of 6.
1: Somebody's getting swept by the A's. I don't know if it's the Yankees. I don't know if it's the Mets. Somebody's getting swept. This is where the offense is. We're going to outslug these SOBs. We're really going to outslug. I think the sweep comes Friday, Saturday, Sunday. I think we're going to outslug the Mets. They're not going to be ready. They haven't seen an offense like ours. And I say we take 2 out of 3. We're going to leave 8-7. And wow, everybody's going to be skipping back to Sacramento after this ball club goes 5-1 on this trip. Book it.
0: That'd be a long skip from New York City, from Queens specifically.
2: Well, it was, because they did. They did it, and they did skip.
0: Yeah. Yeah. Well, and he said he'd outslug him, and, you know, I'll be the negative guy that I am. They didn't really outslug him. There was only one game. I believe the second game against the Mets was 11-6 or 11-7, somewhere around there. It was a high-scoring game. But other than that, well, I will let the highlight speak for itself. In New York, against the Yankees, in the Bronx, where the A's historically have struggled and hadn't won a series in Yankee Stadium since 2016. So it had been 10 years since that had happened. And game one was a heartbreaker. You're up 3-1 in the eighth. You give up a home run to Ahmed Rosario. The Yankees end up winning 5-3. Well, this is how the A's responded the next two games of that series in New York.
4: As Weathers to the plate and the pitch. Tyler, line drive, base hit right field. In the score is Muncy, and the A's lead it 1-0. Soderstrom's 8th RBI of the year. So a triple from Muncy, a single from Soderstrom, and the A's are on the board.
5: So the 1-2 pitch by Harris. He turns, he delivers, here it is, and swung on and missed. And the A's have won it with a brilliant pitching performance on this Thursday afternoon. The combination of Springs, Sterner, and Harris one hit the Yankees as the A's win the series. Sensational. 1-0 in favor of the A's. The A's take 2 out of 3.
0: They took 2 out of 3, and what a moment it was. Jeffrey Springs was pitching like an all-star. He took a no-hitter into the 7th, I believe.
2: I forgot about that.
0: I mean, you remember how good he was?
2: He was so good for 2 or 3 games. He was lights out.
0: I mean, my hot take, my first hot take of the season, that he would win Pitcher of the Month at some point. It was looking good there.
2: It was looking good for...
0: It was looking good in the first half.
2: For the shortest month.
0: So, that was quite a moment, winning a series in Yankee Stadium. And really, the A's... You know, Cam Schlittler is going to win the Cy Young. The A's were really one of the few teams that got to him. I mean, he's been so dominant. You can look at his pitch line. There's only been a few teams. I think the A's scored 3 runs off him in whatever game he pitched. He's only done that, I think, 3 or 4 times all season where he's given up 3 or more runs. And the A's were one of the teams to do it in the Bronx. So that was super impressive. So then the A's change boroughs and go to Queens and go to Citi Field. The Mets, who were coming off a disappointing end to the 2025 season, had been knocked out of the playoffs by the Marlins on the final day. Their expectations were sky high. Another year with David Stearns as the head of their baseball operations. And a lot of change, really, in their roster, too. And the A's went in there and dominated the Mets for 3 games at Citi Field in Queens.
5: And Jeff swings away and lines at the left center for a base hit. Wilson's around third. They're going to wave him. Here's the throw by Benj, and it's way offline. And Wilson has scored, and the A's lead 2-0. 1-0 count. And the pitch to Denzel. And he hits a shot up the middle. Base hit. That'll score Gilloff. And here's Muncy around third. The throw to the plate is going to be cut off. And a 2-run single up the middle by Denzel Clark has doubled the A's lead. It's 4-0.

0: two out, nobody on, bottom of the ninth. And here's Bo Bichette. Kunal delivers the pitch to Bichette as a ground ball to second. McNeil is right there. Fields flips in time. And the A's have completed a remarkable trip to the Big Apple. They go 5-1 on the trip. They win the last five games. And three of those are shutouts. And two of them were 1-0. Incredible. And the A's are over 500. And this cauldron, this 15-game stretch, sees the A's finish those 15 games at 8-7.
1: Heck of a week. There was hope. And to do that in New York against the Yankees and the Mets was truly remarkable. And is our number one moment of the season for the 2026 Athletics. And let's reveal the results of our poll, which we had on our Twitter.
2: I'm excited for this.
1: And X page at AthleticsCast24. Are we ready?
2: So ready.
1: With 12.9% of the vote, we have the June 25th comeback against the Giants. 16.1% is the June 19th comeback against the Angels. 22.6%, you had the double walk-off home runs, last homestand from Butler and Donovan Walton. And number one, well, myself and the voters agreed on this one, the 5-1 New York road trip, 48.4% of the vote. Do you agree, Nate? Do you agree with the voters?
2: Yeah. I think you kind of have to. It sucks that it happened so early, but it's nice that it happened at all, you know? I think if JT Ginn finishes out that ninth inning in LA, I think that's probably in Anaheim. That's probably number one, because that was insane. That was just an insane day. And I'm looking forward to seeing him next year and seeing, you know, what ends up happening in regards to, you know, his contract, everything. But taking down the Yankees, Mike, no offense, and beating up the Mets when people still thought they were good.
1: Beating those two teams.
2: Yeah, in their palaces.
1: In their yard.
2: Yeah, yes. That's awesome.
1: And remember how, I mean, it's April, so it's still freezing in New York.
2: Mm-hmm.
1: So you're doing it, you know, in a warm, you're from a warm weather town, and you're in a very, very cold weather environment.
2: You could tell. I mean, Ken was even a little had a little cold going potentially there, too. So it was. Yeah, it was rough. It's like hitting a brick with your bat.
1: 162, man, it's a long season.
2: Yep.
1: We had to grind through it, and all of us did. You did. Andy Dickerson, our engineer in the booth, who's still with us. He's riding with us the whole way.
2: Still alive.
1: Still appreciative of him and everything he did. He made sure everything was ready every time I came back from Marcotte's scrum, so... very appreciative of you, Andy, and of course, Nate. It's been a fun year. Yeah. I didn't do any spring training, but 153 games for me. It's a long
2: time. Did you go to spring training?
1: I did not.
2: Oh, I thought you were there.
1: No. Well. So, but yeah, 153 games, something I've never done before, obviously. But year three with the organization, it was fun, and got to talk to you every day, which I guess was okay.
2: Oh, such a treat.
1: You know, I mean, you had to deal with me too, and our in between break conversations. So,
2: yeah, I mean, it was just you telling me about how great the Yankees are every break, and me going
1: and,
2: oh,
1: and Arizona State, and
2: yeah, forks up, and
1: then you told me, oh, the Niners are going to win. Oh, thank goodness!
2: One time, I
1: say. Are they 3-0?
2: Yeah, they're 3-0.
1: Did the Raiders win?
2: Yeah.
1: So the Raiders
2: are 3-0 too.
1: Our Raiders.
2: Yeah,
1: it's Vegas. Crazy.
2: I know, dude. That is insane. They're going to burn the city down before the A's get there. Nuts.
1: Clint Kubiak doing big things.
2: Dude, Kirk
1: Vegas.
2: Cousins, Genty. Yeah, no, that's nuts. But, it was a good time. It was a good time, and we'll do it again. We'll do it again. It'll be nice to have a break. Ken mentions that, you know, by the time January comes around, it's like, all right, let's go.
1: Yeah, we'll be ready.
2: Yeah, I'll be pretty busy this off season, which is nice. But you know, if you
1: taking
2: want
1: any vacations,
2: tickets,

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8: 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It is the Ben Ferguson Show. 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I want to get your thoughts, your reaction to really the shocking news now that 44% of self-identified Democrats say they support the use of force to prevent President Donald Trump from being the president of the United States of America. 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Let's get your thoughts in here, see what you think about this. Let me go to Paul. Thanks for waiting. You're on the Ben Ferguson Show. It's nice to have you with us. Hi, Paul.
9: Thanks for calling on me. I appreciate that, Ben.
8: Absolutely. Go ahead.
9: Okay, I was going to say that Netanyahu and Trump did a bang-up job. The one thing that really stuck out, of course, everybody made the big deal about was annihilation. And I think it was overblown, but I think it got the message across to the Iranians because they decided to come back and give a BS treaty, basically, to get going on. And Trump read right through it. It was obvious to him, and it's pretty obvious to anybody that's watched this closely. And that's just an out for them to be able to continue to make ballistic missiles and all the rockets that their proxies can use. And so I would say that Trump is a once-in-a-lifetime type of person to be a president for us. Everybody should be darn lucky when they lay their head on the pillow tonight that he is. He's no nonsense. You got stick-to-itiveness. When he starts something, he sticks to it. And, having Netanyahu there as the leader of the Israelis, I think goes a long way to help us, no matter where we turn. And I think it showed, by the way, China was involved in the process that they were involved with Trump.
8: Yeah.
9: And I'm grateful that he's my president, and I'll follow him wherever he wants me to go.
8: Well, I still think there's a core base that believes like you do, and I think there's others that don't pay as much attention, and they get frustrated on one thing, and they fixate on it, and then they're willing to fall for anything, including socialism. Socialism right now is at the highest level it's ever been in my lifetime in the U.S., of people that are in favor of socialism. Yeah. And some of it comes down to laziness, right? I think that's part of what we do need to talk about is the laziness aspect of this. There's a lot of people that just say, hey, look, I want to hate everybody else. And if I vote for this guy, he's going to make my life easier by giving me free stuff, and then I don't have to work hard. That's a laziness play. It's another way of describing it is it's called buying votes. And socialism has a great success rate of buying votes early on and then controlling those voters moving forward after that.
9: Well, they buy the whole scenario that everything's free. Well, they run out of money, and then who's they take? The ones that voted for them.
8: Yeah.
9: It's kind of that simple.
8: Yeah.
9: They say, oh, well, I guess that was a long move. But you can't convince them of it. 200 million dead people, civilians, in these communist countries. That's proof to me.
8: Yeah. I agree with you there, and I appreciate the phone call. Thank you, sir. It's good to talk to you. 1-800-474-9732. 1-800-474-9732. I said earlier, and I'm going to play this for you. This was on ABC about the midterms, and I'm just going to play this for you real quick because I think it's important that you hear it, okay? This is, again, coming from ABC News. Listen.
10: That is that only 34% of people think the Democratic Party cares about people like them. What does that tell you? What do you do about it? If people just aren't feeling it from the Democrats, if you're sort of a default or people stay away from the race.
11: Well, I'll tell you what I'm doing about it. I've been traveling across the country basically nonstop for the last 6 months. I've been in New Hampshire and Ohio, Kansas, Missouri, Iowa, Georgia, South Carolina, meeting with people. I've also been all over Arizona. I was just up on the Navajo Nation a couple weeks ago for the Navajo Parade, and just talking to people and trying to understand their challenges in their homes, in their schools, in their communities.
8: I mean, you hear that. That's what they've got to offer right now. You've got Mondani saying the success of Democratic Socialists in New York will absolutely translate on a national level to other states. He might be right, by the way, because this is where the country seems to be going, and certainly on the left.
12: The thing is, other Democrats are concerned. Not everybody believes that America is ready on a national level to necessarily elect people who are on the left. And will it translate on a national level? And will the midterms not just be a referendum on Trump, but a referendum on the Democratic Socialists of America?
13: I think this will absolutely translate on a national level. And the reason that I believe that is, while we are an exceptional city, as the greatest city in the world, we also know that the struggles that New Yorkers are facing are the struggles that working class Americans are facing across the country. I often say that there's only one majority.
8: But let me just pause there. This is the guy who won New York City mayor. Don't ever forget that. And he's telling you it's coming to your city. You might want to listen to him because there's a real chance it actually could. I'll see you on the podcast all week long. Don't forget to download the Ben Ferguson podcast.
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20: President Trump is calling the arrests of five men suspected of planning a terror attack on a U.S. airbase in England fantastic news. Speaking to reporters in Chicago today, he said the group had been looking to do big damage and had been under investigation by British and U.S. authorities.
21: And working with the British worked out great.
22: Were they migrants?
21: It may have been Scotland Yard, I don't know. We worked with a lot of them. We had them under view for a long time and we got them.
20: British police said they made the arrests early today, acting on a tip about three suspicious vehicles heading toward RAF Fairford in western England. A powerful nor'easter is slamming the east coast, disrupting thousands of flights. Forecasters expect the storm's intensity to weaken, but coastal flooding is still likely today from Virginia to Massachusetts. NBC's Stephen Romo.
23: Another high tide well on its way already caused so many problems for these people in these coastal areas. The high tide boosted by the full moon. They keep having to close down multiple roadways as nervous homeowners are watching as the water keeps creeping up closer to their homes. They're really waiting for this all to be over.
20: Tens of thousands are experiencing power outages as winds gusting up to 70 miles an hour buffet the region. New York State police say a swimmer who was previously reported missing is safe and sound. Lizzie Radabali reports.
24: Over the weekend, rescue teams launched a search for an unidentified male swimmer who disappeared off the shores of Fire Island. He was last seen diving into 18-foot waves by Field 3 at Robert Moses State Park around 2:30 p.m. on Saturday. The man then contacted authorities when he learned that search crews were looking for him.
20: Wild wolves in California have killed or injured dozens of farm animals this year. According to the California Department of Fish and Wildlife, out of 137 animal attacks investigated, nearly 70 were caused by wolves. Most attacks involved cows, but some alpacas, a horse, and sheep were also affected. I'm Rob Martier.
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20: We're learning more about the police-involved shooting nearly 1 month ago of a disturbed knife-wielding woman in New York Times Square. Larry Kofsky has the story.
0: The NYPD is releasing body cam footage of the incident in which 49-year-old Pamela Cisneros was shot by cops on August 31st after she allegedly stabbed two people, killing a 32-year-old mother and injuring a 69-year-old man. Police are heard pleading with Cisneros to drop her two knives.
1: I don't want to hurt you.
2: Why, man? I'm
1: fine.
2: Come and get me.
1: Oh, I don't want to do that, man.
0: Moments later, she lunged at officers and was shot and killed. The knives were recovered at the scene. Police say Cisneros had a history of mental illness. I'm Larry Kofsky.
20: A federal bill that addresses many top issues in college sports is heading to the Senate tomorrow for a final vote. Jennifer Kuiper with details.
3: The Protect College Sports Act needs at least 51 votes to officially advance through the Senate and would be a win for the NCAA and its conferences. The bipartisan bill would give the NCAA the power to establish new rules on athlete eligibility, transfers, and player compensation, and put restraints on conference realignment and a future Super League. I'm Jennifer Kuiper.
20: A director of three Spider-Man movies will reportedly be working on the new Star Wars trilogy. John Watts directed three of the Tom Holland Spider-Man movies. The Hollywood Reporter says Watts has now been tapped by Lucasfilm to direct the first installment of an upcoming Star Wars trilogy. The report says the film has not been given the green light by parent company Disney. Lucasfilm has not commented on the report. A lot of movement in the college football rankings, with one exception, the top team in the nation. Texas is still number one in the college football coaches poll after week four of the season. The Longhorns are followed by Georgia, Notre Dame, Miami, and Indiana. Meanwhile, Florida jumped 14 spots to number 8 after defeating Ole Miss at home. I'm Rob Martier.
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0: you know, garbage in, garbage out. When you hear from the media constantly and you live your good life in a good way and you don't pay that much attention to the media, and all you hear is all the crap about Donald Trump, what he does wrong. 93% of the coverage is negative about Donald Trump, whether it's Trump RX or no tax on tips, Social Security or overtime, whether it's a military that is meeting its recruitment budget as far as people joining every month, whether it's the southern border, which is now locked down so we can deal with our own difficulties, our own problems, whether it's getting rid of billions of dollars of NGO money screened through federal budgets that is funding the Democratic Party, whether it's an effort to make sure only citizens can vote in presidential elections, whether to win the war we have with Iran in a way that brings peace to that part of the world to save future American lives. And now the other party has embraced democratic socialism, and the other party believes that socialism, democratic socialism, is the way for the future. And so I can only imagine that if in about 5 or 6 weeks, the Democrats seize control of the House and the Senate, getting ready to install, I would imagine, Kamala Harris or Gavin Newsom in 2028, the country's done. We cannot withstand 4 to 8 more years of the policies of Joe Biden and Kamala Harris for those 4 years, an unmitigated disaster. And I can only imagine, give that crew and that philosophy 4 to 8 years after this, and the country's over. You know what they want to do? The enemy is within the gates. I would say that California has fallen. Chicago, Illinois has fallen. Dearborn, Michigan has fallen. New York City has fallen. And somehow we have to stitch together the MAGA coalition that put Trump in the White House and Republicans in charge in the House and the Senate. Are they perfect? No. Done some things wrong? Absolutely. But we cannot withstand socialism taking over America. Let's continue with more. Coming up is Kevin Jackson, the Black Sphere, etc., and also Senator Rand Paul. Bill Cunningham, the Great American, with you and all great Americans every Sunday night.
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12: President Trump is calling the arrests of five men suspected of planning a terror attack on a U.S. base in England fantastic news. British police said they made arrests early this morning, acting on a tip about three suspicious vehicles heading towards RAF Fairford in western England. That tip reportedly came from an unidentified woman who lives on a farm near the base. Prime Minister Andy Burnham called the incident deeply concerning and said counterterrorism police are working to establish the full facts of the case. Attorney General Todd Blanche is addressing the president's move to ban three major outlets from the White House. Blanche defended the president's position on ABC's This Week, saying that being at the White House is a privilege, not a right.
13: After years and years and years of one-sided media coverage of the president from certain outlets, the president finally said, it's not fair to the American people that this is happening and did something about it.
12: The president had banned CNN, MS Now, and Politico over what he said was negative coverage and fake news. A federal judge later ruled that the Trump administration must temporarily restore access to the White House for outlets that had been banned. California Governor Gavin Newsom may not be as popular as once thought. Jason Campidonia reports.
14: A new poll from Politico and UC Berkeley says only about 42% of registered voters approve of the job Newsom is doing in California. Back in March, a poll showed that he had 46% support in the polls from the same think tanks. No surprise that 96% of California Republicans and 78% of independents disapprove of his performance heading into the midterm elections. It's believed that Newsom will announce that he's running for the White House sometime early next year if Kamala Harris doesn't run. I'm Jason Campidonia.
12: K-pop singer Lisa is the first winner at the 2026 MTV Video Music Awards. She took home the Best Pop Award for her song, Dream. The 2026 MTV Video Music Awards are currently airing on CBS. I'm Rob Martin.
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12: Police in Detroit say three men are dead and four others wounded in a shooting on the city's west side. It happened shortly before 7:30 a.m. today. Officers found three men with fatal gunshot wounds all over the age of 30. Four others, including two women in their 20s, were taken to the hospital with non-life-threatening injuries. Police described the home where the shooting happened as a known after-hours location. A study says Melanotin 2, a TikTok famous tanning nasal spray that leads to temporary skin darkening, has been tied to serious side effects. The Cleveland Clinic says the substance is completely lab-made and imitates the body's natural melanocyte-stimulating hormone, which causes pigmentation to the skin. McGill University research shows melanotin 2 can lead to melanoma and renal failure. Other studies have tied it to acne, decreased appetite, and gastrointestinal issues. Melanotin 2 isn't regulated or approved by the FDA. A director of three Spider-Man movies will reportedly be working on the new Star Wars trilogy. Jim Forbes has more.
0: John Watts directed three of the Tom Holland Spider-Man movies. The Hollywood Reporter says Watts has now been tapped by Lucasfilm to direct the first installment of an upcoming Star Wars trilogy. The report says the film would be episode 10 of the Skywalker saga and has not been greenlit by parent company Disney. Lucasfilm has not commented on the report and is currently working on its next movie, Star Wars Starfighter, with Ryan Gosling, which is expected to hit theaters next May. I'm Jim Forbes.
1: The two giant pandas promised by Chinese President Xi Jinping have arrived in the United States. WSB-TV says the pandas Ping Ping and Fu Shuang arrived this morning at Zoo Atlanta. The pandas were born in 2020 at China's Chengdu research base of giant panda breeding. Xi offered the pandas to the zoo as part of the panda diplomacy between China and the United States that began in 1972, when then-President Richard Nixon visited China. I'm Rob Martier.
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8: Daphne Caruana Galizia was a Maltese investigative journalist and blogger who spent her life fighting for truth, justice, and decency in a country overrun by corruption. 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
14: On the night before Halloween in 1975, 15-year-old Martha Moxley was murdered in the Tony Bellhaven neighborhood of Greenwich, Connecticut. She was rich and beautiful and loved by all who knew her. For decades, despite intense media scrutiny, police failed to make an arrest. In 2000, 25 years after Martha's murder, her one-time neighbor, Michael Skakel, was arrested. He'd been 15, like her, at the time of the crime. He was also a cousin of the Kennedys.
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14: 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I watched the news. I read the articles. Of course Michael Skakel killed his next-door neighbor Martha Moxley. He beat her to death with a golf club. I knew it. And if you followed the case like I did, I bet you knew it too. My name is Andrew Goldman. I've been a journalist for 30 years. I got involved in this case in 2015. But here's the thing. Once this story got its hooks in me, it wouldn't let me go. From NBC News Studios, Dead Certain, The Martha Moxley Murder is a podcast series that I believe will finally provide a full, true, authoritative account of the Martha Moxley case.
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0: three others were driven to a local mall. They were told they could wander the stores and were asked to return to a designated meeting spot. Hours later, all the inmates came back, except Lester Eubanks. And he hasn't been seen since.
1: He had a full plan. The guy had a plan.
2: I was just astounded that this could actually happen.
0: There were many years when, over the past year, a team from the ABC News investigative unit joined the search for Lester Eubanks. They uncovered new leads, possible sightings, and at every turn found resistance from those who want Lester Eubanks to be forgotten. What they've uncovered is a case that's about more than murder. It's about family loyalty, a life on the run, and a first-hand look at how the U.S. Marshals are trying to solve one of the oldest fugitive cases in American history. Now they may be closer than ever. From ABC News.
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14: Russ Faria was charged with a crime that he swore he did not commit.
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14: 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I've been a correspondent for Dateline NBC for 25 years. 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
0: As well as from all the citizen critics out there.
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3: This is in German. Do not buy unless you speak German. As you can tell from this review, I speak English and not German.
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3: Well,
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1: He claiming Mr. Rogers has something to do with 9/11?
0: I think he's not claiming it. I think he's about to prove it, Greg. We'll go on a journey of self-discovery.
1: Night of the Comet is one of the greatest movies.
0: Yeah. Well,
2: no, it's not, but...
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1: Why should the pros who get, at least they get paid for it? 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Like, my opinion on, what was that band that I really got out in front of?
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11: A quiet residential neighborhood erupts in chaos. Carmine Galante, the feared boss of the Bonanno crime family, lies dead, his cigar still clutched between his teeth.
12: Masked men walked into Joe and Mary's luncheonette in Brooklyn today and gunned down Carmine Galante, a man believed to be the most powerful mafia chieftain in the country.
11: The execution sent shockwaves through the criminal underworld and set the stage for one of the most pivotal criminal cases in New York City history. From the minds behind the acclaimed television series comes Law and Order: Criminal Justice System. 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
13: My father should have been a dead man.
11: For decades, the mafia had New York City in a stranglehold, with law enforcement seemingly powerless to intervene. But the murder of Carmine Galante marked the beginning of the end. Discover how a group of young prosecutors took on the mafia, and with the help of law enforcement, brought down its most powerful figures. I'm Anasika Nicolazzi, and from Wolf Entertainment and iHeart Podcasts, this is Law and Order: Criminal Justice System.
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15: In 1982, Atari players across the country settled into their shag carpeting. 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
8: 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So I thought it was normal.
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17: How do you know how to hunt those girls down? Like, you know the ones to target.
0: Another behind the closed door of a middle school office.
18: And he would tell me that he was going to adopt me out of foster care so that I could live with him and we could be together and not have to hide.
0: They say it happened over 18 years at least four different schools at the hands of the same two men, Ronnie and Donnie Stoner. Those men, trusted educators, football coaches, and twins, are now facing more than 50 charges related to alleged child sex abuse. So why did it take so long? This is a story about a group of women who say they survived the abuse, who took matters into their own hands, and are still fighting for the girls they used to be.
19: I don't know anything about this. No one ever came forward.
0: They're telling their story in a new season of Dig, coming soon from the Kentucky Center for Investigative Reporting.
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21: Marty Markowitz had his share of problems. Troubles at work, a failing relationship. His parents had recently died. And so Marty decided to get some professional help. In the summer of 1981, he walked into the office of a psychiatrist named Ike Hirschkopf.
22: I go into his office, and we looked at each other, and he said, okay, why are you here?
21: Marty liked Ike, and Ike, well, he seemed to see something in Marty.
22: At the end of the first session, he said, I'm going to take you on as a patient. And he says, you know, I don't do that with everybody.
21: But this psychiatrist, it would turn out, wasn't like other psychiatrists.
22: He cut me off from everybody. So the only person I could turn to was Dr. Ike.
21: And from the moment Marty started seeing him, he began to change.
23: We didn't see him. I mean, he lived around the corner. And, like, suddenly we didn't go there anymore. Like, he wasn't coming over anymore. It's as if somebody died.
21: If Marty Markowitz had known what he was walking into when he first visited that office, he probably would have walked right out the door and never come back. This is a story about power, control, and turning to the wrong person for help for more than 29 years.
22: When Ike instructed me to buy this house, Ike told me, no, you can't use the master bedroom. You're going to stay in the back section of the house.
24: Oh, I'm trying to think when it really got nuts. 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
16: Over with heavy rain and strong winds leaving coastal flooding, downed trees, and power outages from the Outer Banks to New England. The weakened storm is expected to loop back. Meteorologist Stephanie Olmo.
17: It looks like the bulk of the precipitation this time around is going to be mainly focused over New England for today. Eventually, the rain coming to an end by early Tuesday morning.
16: That means light rain and wind gusts of up to 20 to 30 miles per hour. Today's high tide could bring more coastal flooding. The Iranian foreign minister says his country is fully prepared for the war to be resumed. Abbas Araghchi made the comment during an appearance on NBC's Meet the Press, but he added they remain open for diplomacy.
18: We stand firm in the face of any new aggression, even if it comes to a doomsday war. But at the same time, we are ready, we stand ready for diplomacy.
16: This comes after President Trump rejected Iran's proposal to reopen the Strait of Hormuz, telling reporters on Saturday that they want to make a deal to open the strait immediately because they're, in his words, losing so badly. British police arrested several men on suspicion of terrorism and explosives charges Sunday near an airbase the U.S. military has been using to facilitate strikes on Iran. More from Mark Mayfield.
19: President Trump was asked about the arrests on Sunday.
20: The arrest in the UK was fantastic. Working with Britain, it was an amazing job. We had them under investigation. They were looking to do big damage to our fort.
19: A Gloucestershire police spokesperson said officers responded early Sunday morning to reports of three suspicious vehicles moving towards the base.
16: British police say a tip-off from a citizen led to the arrests. After a winning week on Wall Street, stock futures are slipping. I'm Michael Kastner.
21: Hey, this is Jamie Loftus, and this is my new weekly show, 16th Minute of Fame, the podcast where every episode I take a closer look at an internet character of the day. Who were they? What made them so notorious? How did the internet, or sometimes the algorithm, choose them? And what does a person do when they're suddenly confronted with more attention than the human psyche can handle? Take The Dress, a story that went uber viral in early 2015 in spite of being, well, kind of a boring optical illusion. A mother of the bride in Scotland took a picture of a dress she was thinking about wearing to her daughter's wedding. But she saw the dress as blue with black lace, and her daughter saw it as white with gold lace. One BuzzFeed post later, every single person on the internet was talking about the dress, But to me, the dress is a story about the last couple of months when the internet was still sort of fun. It was shortly before the stories that spread across the internet stopped being driven by exploited millennials with useless arts degrees and started being decided by algorithms hell-bent on growing internet usership at all costs. And on a long enough timeline, the story of the dress is one entangled with abuse and media exploitation. Internet history is a tricky thing to be invested in. It feels like every time a bad with business billionaire buys up another platform, history starts being erased. With the team at Cool Zone Media, we're taking these characters' 16th minute of fame to see what their moment meant to them and what it says about us.
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16: Millions of Americans receiving SNAP benefits will see a small increase starting October 1st, but bigger changes could be ahead. More from Rob Martier.
25: The maximum monthly benefit for a family of three in most states will rise by $23, while states will also take on a larger share of SNAP administrative costs. Starting October 1st, states will be responsible for 75% of those costs, up from 50%. And next year, most states are scheduled to begin paying a share of SNAP benefits themselves, based in part on their error rates. Analysts warn the higher costs could put pressure on state budgets and potentially lead to fewer services or SNAP participants. I'm Rob Martier.
16: The two giant pandas promised by Chinese President Xi Jinping have arrived in the U.S. Ping Ping and Fu Shuang were welcomed to Zoo Atlanta Sunday morning. They'll have to remain in quarantine for about a month before visitors can see them. The price of having fun in America is rising, but people continue to spend. Tammy Trujillo reports.
26: Data from Bank of America shows that funflation, the increased cost of fun, is going up, but people aren't cutting back. Bank of America says spending on hobbies grew nearly 8% in August. The latest Bureau of Labor Statistics Consumer Price Index data found that the recreation index, which includes video, audio, pets and pet services, sporting goods, and photography, rose nearly 3% in the last year. The U.S. Census Bureau's advanced monthly trade report shows sales at sporting goods, hobby, musical instrument, and bookstores rose almost 11% in the last year.
16: Monday night's Powerball drawing is worth an estimated $389 million. There is no grand prize winner on Saturday night, so a lucky winner or winners stands to walk away with just shy of $162 million if they take the lump sum payout option. Odds of winning are roughly 1 in 292 million. I'm Michael Kastner.
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30: 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A new way of talk. A new way of understanding. Because we're in this together. This is your morning show with Michael Del Giorno.
31: That's all I am to you, a donut maker.
32: Yeah.
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32: Me too.
31: 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This is your morning show. Honored to serve you. I'm Michael. Jeffrey's got the sound. Red's typing away, keeping an eye on the content. Here's how Monday's shaping. The Iranian foreign minister says his country is fully prepared for war to be resumed. Anthropic CEO Dario Amade met with President Trump for a private dinner at the White House on Sunday night. And that was after the president had a huge day at Medina for the President's Cup, where the American team erased a 10.5 to 7.5 deficit by winning 9 of its last 12 singles matches to outscore the internationals 9.5 to 2.5 and take the President's Cup. Brant Snedeker crediting the president for the victory. Nor'easters that battered the East Coast is now starting to weaken. We've had two giant pandas promised by President Xi that have arrived in the United States. I watched the MTV Music Awards last night.
32: Did you really?
31: I recognized about one out of 10 performers.
1: You were the lone person in the United States that I watched the VMAs.
31: Wow. Well, and I got there late. So all I wanted to do was just, you know, see what Madonna looked like old. And I missed it.
1: I'll send you a picture via the net.
31: Do I? Not pretty?
1: It's not.
31: Taylor Swift was the first recipient of the inaugural Artist Director Honors MTVs last night. Team USA ended up capturing the 11th consecutive victory in President's Cup. And the Broncos put up 30 in the second half last night if you fell asleep. The Rams defeated 30-26 by the Broncos on Sunday Night Football. It was a big sports weekend. I don't know quite how to highlight it. I think, you know, I expected Tennessee to lose to Texas. I thought they were very even, and I thought Arch Manning would be the difference that he was, 2017. Not a big surprise there.
1: What a ball game.
31: Yeah, great ball game. So was Iowa-Michigan, and Iowa takes it 2019 over Michigan in the Big House. Georgia just pounded OU to the point where you're like, does OU even have any business being in the SEC?
1: I kept wondering, are they riddled with injuries? I mean, what was going on there?
31: Ole Miss with that huge win over LSU, but they got slapped by the Gators. They got chomped down in the swamp, 52-28. LSU bounced back with a big win over Texas A&M, 35-6. And Oregon, not dead yet, 41-27, beat USC. I don't know. I think the Texas and Georgia, how good is Notre Dame? Nobody's really seen them play anybody yet. Texas and Georgia seem to be the best, but oh my. I just left the weekend feeling like the Florida Gators are back. They got a real coach.
1: Really good.
31: They got some real speed. Texas number one, Georgia two, Notre Dame three, Miami four. Ohio State rounds out the top five. Indiana, Alabama, Florida, Ole Miss, BYU rounds out the top 10. In the National Football League, Aaron Rodgers at 42 years old. He scrambled for like 15 yards on one play. Looked pretty good. You know, there's something about when you get older, the helmet makes you look really old.
1: Yeah, he almost looks like he's wearing some type of throwback helmet.
31: Well, because it just kind of isolates the wrinkled eyes. You know, you see a helmet, you expect a young face. And then there's an old face.
1: Got a big noggin.
31: And they're not the most flattering pants for an old man after gravity and, you know, buttocks is gone. But he can still throw. 292 yards, three touchdowns. Steelers 2-1, winning 30-27 over the Bengals. That's a huge win and a huge rivalry. Jacksonville forced three turnovers, now 2-1. Jags beat the Patriots 35-6. Cam Ward, I actually think I could have thrown a better-looking interception to end a game. Giants 12-7, both garbage over the Titans now 0-3. Marcus Mariota, why'd we ever get rid of him? Three touchdowns.
1: Wow, he looked great.
31: Commanders 33-31 over the Seahawks. Jahmyr Gibbs, this is my running back. This is why I'm 3-0. 99 yards and two touchdowns. Lions 31-24 over the Jets. Jets. He's back. Deshaun Watson, 144 yards, two touchdowns, a couple of really big scrambles. The Browns with a win over a very good Carolina Panther football team. Browns now 2-1, 28-18 over Carolina. Two fourth-quarter touchdowns for the Bills, 24-16 over the Chargers. The Buffalo Bills are 3-0. Jacoby Brissett, 280 yards, two touchdowns. Brock Purdy, though, had four touchdowns. 49ers 3-0, 36-30 over Arizona. Baker Mayfield suffered a dislocated thumb when he left the game. We don't know how long he'll be out. And the Vikings are now 3-0, winning 23-16 in Tampa. Raiders take advantage of four turnovers to beat the Saints, 35-27. Raiders now 3-0.
1: I'm out to black and silver.
31: Why, it seems like yesterday, this is where we need dream music. Why, it seems like yesterday, we didn't do a lot of things with my dad, but this particular Monday night, Kenny Stabler was in town. So dad took his three sons to Ruth's Chris Steakhouse, and then we went to Monday Night Football to watch the Raiders and the Saints.
1: No kidding.
31: Big night to remember. Kenny Bordelon, Rich Maudy was a very, very dear friend of the family and a great New Orleans Saint. Probably met my dad through radio. Then he came over. I'll never forget, my mom made a huge pot roast, and Rich took the entire pot roast and put it in his plate. And proceeded to, show us all how an NFL football player eats at a much different level.
1: Yeah.
31: So we became very close. And then in time, he got really close with mom and us kids. In fact, Rich honored me in, I think it was 1980. 80? Yeah, 80. This is before it was the ESPYs. It was just the NFL awards night.
1: Right.
31: For everybody that was a leader. And he took me to Chicago to that.
1: Oh, what
31: a,
1: cool
31: I mean,
1: that?
31: Can you imagine being in high school and you're at the NFL awards dinner? I mean, right? I'm staring at Terry Bradshaw, Walter Payton's a table away. Was it Rick Upchurch? Who was the
1: sounds
31: he was
1: right.
31: the for the Broncos? He was the punt leading punt returner. Rich was the leading kickoff returner. So I sat with him. It was just an extraordinary night. Well, his best friend, who I would eventually live next door to, was Kenny Bordelon, great LSU Tiger.
1: Yeah.
31: So linebacker in the NFL. Went on, I think, to work in the DA's office. But he had the big pick six against Kenny Stabler. I don't know what we were up. Seems like we were up by almost 30 at half. And we're all celebrating. And Kenny Stabler picks us apart the second half to win the game.
1: He was special.
31: And we all just quietly walked to our cars.
1: Didn't they call him the Superdome parking lot? Kenny Stabler, wasn't he the snake?
31: Yeah. Then he eventually became a saint. And he moved into our neighborhood. And, you know, Kenny be sitting out in the front lawn with his beard. A gray beard, and right. He'd be smoking a cigarette. Sure. And we would always, you know, ride by on our bike, and we'd stop, and he would talk to you. It's unbelievable. Two of my strangest childhood memories is when Sugar Ray Leonard fought Roberto Duran, the famous No Mas fight.
1: Yeah.
31: And we'd go in Jay and Chowstegui's Volkswagen Beetle after school every day to the Superdome and watch them work out. Sugar Ray Leonard is still, in my opinion, as much as I love Muhammad Ali, I think he's the greatest fighter I ever saw. And when you go back and look at what he did in all the different weight classes, it's pretty remarkable. He put some beatings on people. He was a pure, great boxer. But he was like Clubber Lane, Mr. T, training for that fight. He was all business, and he didn't talk to anybody. We go over to the Roberto Duran area.
1: Right.
31: And Roberto would just sit and talk to us. And he talked to us like 45 minutes, 50 minutes. Like the guy didn't, you know, was like me procrastinating going to the gym.
1: Roberto was a man of the people.
31: And we didn't, you know, understand a lot of what he said. But, you know, we'd visit with him every day. And the same was true with Kenny. Kenny sat in front of his house. He'd smoke a cigarette. And he'd have a drink. And then we'd come by. Hey, boys. That's how he talked. Hey, boys. You all doing good in school? And we go, yes, Kenny just sit there giving us the role model treatment with a cigarette and a drink in his hand.
1: Yes, Mr. Snake.
31: Yes, Snake, man, we went to school today. You boys, keep up with those studies. You don't want to get behind. Yeah, he's there. So we had him washed up.
1: He was like the inspiration behind North Dallas 40, wasn't
31: you
1: he?
31: You wonder sometimes. But yeah, that Saints game yesterday, I told my brother, I said, man, Saints are 2-1. Lions are 2-1. You must be flying high. And then my brother responded in the text message, oh, this game isn't over yet. And he was right. Saints go on to lose 35-27. Raid is 3-0. What a game they got down in Rio. Now they're going to want us to come back.
1: What an incredible finish.
31: Oh, and it was reminiscent of the college

0: Carafano, Zanotti, Gallardi, Del Giorno. What, no soprano? It's your morning show with Michael Del Giorno.
1: Smart. Now, you're lucky there's a McCann. 56 minutes after the hour, British police arrested several men on suspicion of terrorism and explosive charges Sunday near an airbase the U.S. military has been using to facilitate strikes in Iran. Mark Mayfield has that story.
2: President Trump was asked about the arrests on Sunday.
3: The arrest in the UK was fantastic. Working with Britain, it was an amazing job. We had them under investigation. They were looking to do big damage to our fort.
2: A Gloucestershire police spokesperson said officers responded early Sunday morning to reports of three suspicious vehicles moving towards the base and took five men into custody. A massive police response was seen around RAF Fairford, about 90 miles outside of London. An army bomb disposal unit was examining the vehicles, and an evacuation order was issued for nearby residents. The British government said Prime Minister Andy Burnham was being updated on the incident. I'm Mark Mayfield.
1: SpaceX is looking to launch its massive Starship rocket into orbit today. Tammy Trujillo reports.
4: The Starship 14 test flight has a launch window starting at 8:15 a.m. Eastern from the SpaceX facility in Starbase, Texas. The company hopes this will be the first flight to send Starship into orbit around Earth. The rocket's carrying more than two dozen of the latest Starlink satellites. Plans ultimately call for Starship to carry Artemis 4 astronauts to the surface of the moon in a mission set for late 2028. I'm Tammy Trujillo.
1: Wild card baseball starts tomorrow. We have the Phillies and the Braves at 1. White Sox Astros at 4, Red Sox Yankees at 7, and the Cubs and the Padres will be the late game at 9 o'clock. Birthdays today, Hillary Duff is 39, former Seahawk great, University of Tulsa Golden Hurricane, and U.S. Congressman from Oklahoma, Steve Largent, 72 years old. Comedian Janine Garofalo is 63 today, and five-time LPGA major champion Sari Pock is 49. If it's your birthday, happy birthday. We're so glad you were born. To space we go with SpaceX and Rory O'Neill. And your morning show continues next.
5: 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And my morning show is your morning show with Michael Del Giorno.
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17: It's August 2023, a county government meeting in Pennsylvania's Lehigh Valley. A young woman, early 20s, steps up to the mic to speak.
18: My two-month-old son was happily drinking milk from his bottle when he quickly started choking, turned blue, and went limp. My boyfriend transported our son to the changing table as I grabbed an anti-choking device and my boyfriend began assembling it. Two pumps of the device and my son was conscious, gasping for air and coughing up milk.
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18: 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And a confession would only make things easier for us.
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18: I'm a postpartum mom dealing with the grief and the trauma of my son being ripped from my arms. And I'm a mom who lost everything in less than 24 hours due to one doctor's misdiagnosis. Enough is enough.
17: And then the next person speaks, and the next one. The stories they tell form a pattern of parents walking into a Lehigh Valley hospital to get help for a child, only to leave without them. And the same doctor's name kept coming up again and again. A pediatrician.
19: I ask you, what kind of doctor does this?
17: 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From Serial Productions and the New York Times, I'm Diane Neary. And this is The Preventionist, a story about a doctor and the rise of a powerful field of pediatric medicine.
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30: Hi, Dad, this is Aaron.
29: You couldn't call into it remotely. 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
31: You know, America's produced, like, lots and lots of stuff. Just piles of stuff. The fact of the matter is all day long, every day, there are warehouses full of stuff getting just pushed off a cliff. All day, every day.
29: Betsy Ann Nagoski, who runs the Canary Records label.
31: a friend of mine, said that what he loves is being the guy standing at the edge of the cliff, waving his arms, going, wait, no, let me look at those first before you throw them away. I think there might be some good stuff in there. I think there might be some stories. I don't think we should throw all those away yet.
29: We have a season, 10 episodes of stories from that realm, of things that were just barely saved, and in some cases, not saved at all. A bizarre tale of two infamous New Yorkers.
0: They booby-trapped their home and turned it into the sealed fortress of ephemera.
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5: 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A new way of talk. A new way of understanding. Because we're in this together. 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
6: 7 minutes after the hour, good morning and welcome to Monday, September the 28th, year of our Lord, 2026. 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I'm Michael, honored to serve you. The Iranian foreign minister says his country is fully prepared for the war to be resumed. The nor'easter that battered the East Coast is finally beginning to weaken. And two promised pandas from President Xi in China have arrived in the U.S. And if you fell asleep, the Broncos put up 30 points in the second half to beat the Rams 30-26 in Denver last night on Sunday Night Football. Well, SpaceX expected to launch its massive Starship from Texas as early as about 8:15 Eastern this morning. It's the first orbital flight. Meanwhile, NASA will announce what's next for the Boeing Starship program that left astronauts stranded. I believe that was Butch and Sundance. No, what was it? Butch and Sunny, right? Yeah, so Butch and Sundance was Sundance Kid, and that was a movie. Butch and Sunny were two astronauts trapped for 286 days. Our national correspondent and space expert, Rory O'Neill, is here. He never fumbles on these details. Good morning, Rory.
7: Hey, good morning, Michael. And yeah, they've already slipped the launch attempt to 7:46 Central Time, so running about a half hour behind, but they've got a 75-minute window. And as you said there at the beginning, this launch is significant for Starship because it's the first time it's going to go all the way around the Earth on an orbital flight. They've tested this thing 13 times so far, some more successful than others, to put it politely. But this time, they're going to go for 6 orbits around the Earth, hoping for a 10-hour mission today that will include the deployment of some next-generation Starlink satellites as well. SpaceX has got to get this thing to work in order to help get mankind back to the moon in just the next few years. And now that SpaceX is a publicly traded company, these have some financial ramifications when some of these missions don't go well.
6: They need a win. They don't need an 0-3 start. All right. So orbiting is the first step. Then what? Do they eventually have a rendezvous too, right, that they have to do?
7: Well, that's going to be the Artemis 3 mission, is that they're going to rendezvous with a ship, the crew capsule that they're going to launch from here will rendezvous, hopefully, with both a Blue Origin rocket and with a SpaceX Starship. So there's a lot that has to get done in the next year or so, and that's why this is such a milestone, if we can get this off the ground today.
6: Now, for those listening at home, they might get confused. Wait a minute, Artemis, SpaceX, you're mixing NASA and private company. Better get used to that, right?
7: Right. It's all sort of mixed, and it's difficult, like separating oil from vinegar at this point in salad dressing. But yeah, it's a lot of NASA money that's been going into SpaceX to try to make this work. That is a big component. Also, those Starlink helping to pay for this. That's really been the cash cow for SpaceX as a company, that satellite-based internet. So there's a lot coming together here, but we need this mission to get successful in order to keep us on track for getting mankind back on the moon before the end of 2028.
4: Well, you know, our national correspondent is a space expert. A lot of the real space experts listen to this show as well. They probably heard Roy's call from Youngstown earlier that he wasn't going to listen to the last hour of show. So that was nice of them to delay it a half hour. They're probably going to delay it another 10 minutes so we can do your final report in the third hour. But as you mentioned, what is it, about a 75-minute window? So we still got about a half hour to play with pretty safely.
7: Yeah, we haven't seen exactly why. I haven't heard as to why the delay is happening. But also big news this afternoon when NASA and Boeing, there's another contractor, announced what they want to do with this Starship program, Starliner program. See, I'm getting confused. Starliner is the one that left Butch and Sonny stranded, as you said, on the space station. It had a bunch of thruster issues, helium leaks, all these sorts of things. But apparently NASA wants to double down and keep going. We're going to hear about it this afternoon so to see exactly what their plans are.
4: Don't expect Sonny and Butch to raise their hand to be the first to give it a shot.
7: They've officially retired, by the way. Both of them, yeah, Butch and Sonny have both officially retired. They've jumped off that cliff. See you
4: later. With a lot of overtime. Roy's going to be back in the third hour. We'll have the latest on the nor'easter that is finally weakening. But we do have hurricanes churning in the Pacific. Not that anybody in Florida cares about those that are in the Pacific. Can't have your morning show without your voice. Mary is listening in Boise.
8: Good morning, Michael. Here's some interesting math for you. So a CEO who makes $100 million a year pays the same amount of FICA, Social Security tax, $11,450 a year, as someone who makes $184,500, which is the cap on earnings. I'm not a person who wants to increase taxes on anybody. But if you increase the cap, you'll increase the investment into the trust fund.
4: Well, Social Security is first and foremost a tax. So if you think we can tax our way to prosperity or tax our way out of deficit and debt, have at it. What you need is workers and workers that produce things today to pay for those who worked and produced things yesterday. The biggest threat to Social Security has been robbing it. So Red said something off the air, and it's so true. If we could just go back to that debate in 2000. And of course, we never finished that debate, not because Gore and Bush didn't finish the debate, but because 9/11 happened. And we turned into a nation of war, not a nation of domestic solving of issues. So a fun question you can ask, and it makes AI's head spin when you do it. And you'll have to get very, very specific, but with historic market returns, had you privatized, you know, if we'd have had that lockbox and privatized Social Security, where would we be today? And the long and the short of it is, the market return. Now, who knows how much more they would have robbed? I mean, there's so many hypotheticals in all of this, but there's no question that the market returns from 2000, and this includes the bad market of 2008 and 2009, the bubble bursting. It had been about $100 trillion. So you'd have had more than enough money in market gains to offset the loss of employment. But yes, just going from my father's generation to my generation, let alone my children and grandchildren's generation, I probably paid more into Social Security in 10 years than my dad did over a lifetime. And we're living longer. Now, Social Security would be happy to know my dad took it early when he didn't need to. Pretty dumb. And he's gone on to live, praise God, to 88. And who knows? He thinks he can make it to 100. So we're living longer. We're collecting longer with fewer workers to pay for it. This is a train wreck. And you've heard people call it a Ponzi scheme in the past, because Ponzi schemes always end with somebody holding the bag. Now, when you rob along the way, mainly through disability and mainly through giving benefits to illegals, it gets even worse. So, yeah, you can raise the tax. It's 6.2% paid by the individual, 6.2% paid by the company that employs them. You raise that, you may, just like with healthcare, raise the cost of doing business, and it may cost you jobs. You can keep raising the ceiling, and they are, Mary, every year by tens of thousands. And like Medicare and Medicaid, they can raise it all the way to infinity. It's not going to change the trajectory that much. It would help, but you're again proposing a massive tax increase as a solution. And we've had better solutions that we've ignored. And they still provide a solution. I think the direction they're headed in is obvious. They're going to start means testing and penalizing and what percentage you're allowed to collect. So I think it'll be probably done more on the collection front. Again, more unfairness for the current generation to try to salvage something for the next generation. But this thing was a mess in 2000 when we ignored it. It's an even bigger mess in 2026 as we still ignore it. Any other talkbacks before I move on?
9: All I've got is just a quote from Jameis Winston after yesterday's
4: win. Jameis Winston is a talkback on today's show?
9: Well, it's just
4: interesting. It was an exciting game yesterday. I mean, watching paint dry and watching the Giants and the Titans do two in the same without Dart at quarterback. But all right, here's famous Jameis on the win yesterday.
10: There was no doubt on the sideline that it was going to happen. You know, obviously, we are our brother's keeper. Winning this game for Jackson,
9: yeah.
10: You know, 12 points, 6 times 2, right? It's for you, right? That's 12.

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15: This is it, Hank Brown. A defining Iowa moment. Waits in the wings. Can he snatch it? Empty in the backfield. 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Back shoulder. Oh, is he caught? Oh, my God. Oh, my God. He caught it. Oh, my God. He caught it. Yes. Western Michigan and the college football.

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1: 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Get $25 when you trade $25. 18 plus only. Restrictions and eligibility apply. Trading involves risk. 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Prices, values, and markets may differ from those mentioned. 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K-A-L-S-H-I. Kalshi. Trade what's next.
2: As a quarterback, I spent a lot of time preparing for my next game, practicing plays, reviewing film, all that to understand what's ahead. I'm Fernando Mendoza, and your health works the same way. Cancer screenings are one of the best ways to stay on the offensive, because when you know something early, it may give you more control over what happens next. The best offense is staying on top of your health. 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
4: Jason Smith.
0: I'm Dan Patrick, and this is Above the Noise. In the NFL, the distance between winning and losing is often measured in inches, seconds, and mistakes. Sunday offered a perfect reminder. 12 games decided by one score. An afternoon filled with teams separated not necessarily by talent, but by a penalty here, a turnover there, one missed tackle, or a third down that couldn't be converted. That's where coaching and discipline become so important. The winning touchdown, the fourth down stop, the QB marching his team down with 2 minutes left. But games are rarely decided by one play. They're built from dozens of smaller moments that eventually become the difference. A careless penalty in the second quarter matters, so does a wasted timeout. The NFL's designed for parity, and Sunday showed us those margins have become so thin. Talent gives teams a chance to win, but when nearly everyone is talented, the teams that make the fewer mistakes are usually the ones celebrating when the clock reaches zero. I'm Dan Patrick, and this is Above the Noise.
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0: Why are we playing this, Marvin?
16: Because it was Todd's snowboard answer.
0: What was the clue?
17: 82 was the Billboard number one song on this date in 1982 was Olivia Newton-John's Physical. And the clue was not quizzical, physical.
0: Oh, man. I felt so bad. Was Olivia Newton-John, she wasn't alive to hear that let's get quizzical?
17: What was the whole idea? It was supposed to be a tribute. She passed away, and then I wrote that in her honor.

0: had the box, bro. I used to order it. Video jukebox. But we're the tag team known as the Rockers, the Bushwhackers, the Brainbusters.
1: You're right, though, Covino. The other version is the version.
0: Yeah, whoop, there it is.
2: Ah, you guys are crazy.
1: There was two. LA Memorial Coliseum played the other version.